0: Batting ninth, shortstop Dansby Swanson. On the mound, right-hander Edward Cabrera.
1: He's got a fastball that can get into the upper 90s and a really good changeup that he'll use all the time. Overall in the year, 4-3 with a 4.86 ERA. Last week against the Rockies, 5 1/3, he gave up just 2 earned runs. On the flip side, Ryan Feltner, after 2 great starts coming off the injured list, had a little bit of a rough one last time out against Chicago. He went 4 1/3, gave up 6 earned runs, 4 of them coming off the grand slam to Seiya Suzuki. He throws a four-seamer, a sinker, a slider, a curveball, a sweeper, and a changeup. The fastball will also be in the mid-90s, flash to the uppers.
0: Umpires tonight, Willie Traynor is going to call the balls and strikes. John Lipka at first base, DJ Rayburn at second, and the crew chief, that is James Hoy, over at third. We're ready for our first pitch, brought to us by Bank of Colorado. Committed to the people, businesses, and communities that call this state home. Colorado-based, Colorado-focused. We're here to grow with you. Bank of Colorado, the official bank of the Colorado Rockies. Gathering clouds, and the weather is going to be iffy tomorrow, but fine for tonight. It'll be breezy, not blowing that hard at the moment, as Cabrera opens up with a fastball high to Jake McCarthy. Jake 1-for-4, played all 3 outfield positions last night. Not at the same time and not by himself, but that's the kind of maneuvering that went on in the game last night. Pitch in for a strike to even the count. Fastball at 96 from Cabrera. Swing and a miss as he goes to a breaking ball and gets ahead. McCarthy at 281, 4 homers, 27 RBIs. Missed a trio of games with illness. Now set for the 1-2, and it's low, maybe outside, to even it at 2 balls and 2 strikes. Willie Castro and TJ Rumfield will follow against the right-hander, who's 2-2, is low, full count. It's a nice luxury for Warren Schaefer, and that McCarthy, Castro, Julian, perhaps even Tyler Freeman, maybe eventually Cole Kerrig, could all be leadoff hitters. 3-2 is pulled to the right side, backhanded by Bush. He'll get it to Cabrera, who kind of eased to the bag and then realized that McCarthy was right behind him. But they get Jake for the first down. Got started at 7:04 Central Daylight Time, 71 degrees at first pitch. 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Willie Castro goes after the first pitch and sends it high in the air to right. And then Matt Shaw will grab it for the second out. Cubs had at one point a 15-game winning streak here at home. It's been less than that lately, so that win last night was a good one for them. Two outs and TJ Rumfield, the hitter, and TJ swings and misses for strike one. Last night was their 9th walk-off win of the season. Swing and a miss again by TJ. It's 0-2. That's 3 more than anybody else in baseball. That, I'm sure, helped in terms of that long winning streak, home winning streak here at Wrigley. Cabrera just about in the middle of the pitching rubber. 0-2 is down as he threw a changeup, according to StatCast, although they measured it at 96 miles an hour. That seems like a contradiction.
1: Well, his changeup actually averages 93 miles an hour, which is just three ticks lower than his fastball.
0: Bouncing ball up the first base side, dribbles foul into the hands of Doug Bernier, the Rockies' first base coach.
1: He just threw a sinker a mile an hour slower than his changeup.
0: Yeah, with him, it's really more about the action of the pitch than the velocity. 1-2, up and in to TJ. Well, we talked about it when he was at Coors Field last week. They gave up one of their best position prospects, Owen Casey, to get Cabrera, fouled back by TJ. We knew they needed some help. That was even before Cade Horton got hurt, their young pitching star. Another 2-2 is lined to the second baseman, Horner, who jumped, didn't really have to, but made the grab, and Cabrera sets the Rockies down 1-2-3. Cubs coming to bat against Ryan Feltner on the KOA Rockies Radio Network.
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0: 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Bottom of the first inning, the Rockies and the Cubs. Edward Cabrera got the Rockies out in order. And now Ryan Feltner goes to work, starting with the guy who made history last night, Pete Crow Armstrong, with the reverse cycle. He swings at the first pitch. He hit it home run distance, but hooked it foul. Not only has Crow Armstrong been on quite a heater, if you will, he's hitting them hard. He's had lots of extra base hits trying to go backdoor with a changeup. Pitch missed by Feltner. A ball and a strike. No, they did call that a strike. Just a late call on the part of the home plate umpire, Willie Traynor. That one did miss. Now 1-2. Feltner a little bit towards the right corner of the pitching rubber, and Armstrong sends it to deep right, and he's led off the game for the second straight night with a home run. He had not had a leadoff homer until the last week, and now he has three of them. It's his 14th of the year. It's 1-0 Chicago. He is almost impossible to get out right now. It is something to watch. A strike called on Alex Bregman. Couple of hits and a walk last night for the Cubs. He waves at a slider. It's 0-2. That's the seventh home run allowed by Ryan Feltner in just under 37 innings of pitching. Pitch just outside with a curveball, 1-2. Cubs outside of Crow Armstrong didn't have many hits from anybody else. It was all the walks, especially out of the bullpen by Rockies pitching, that aided the Cubs' cause. Another curveball misses by Ryan, and Feltner sees the count even at 2-2. Wind is blowing out towards right again. Pitch swing and a miss. Got him with a high fastball. Ryan Feltner bounces back after the leadoff homer to strike out Alex Bregman. Another left-handed batter now. It's Michael Busch, the first baseman. He swings and misses at a good change of pace from Feltner. He had two walks last night. It extended a career best on base streak to 21 games. Slider inside evens the count. Overall, 251 on the year for Busch. Eight homers. He leads the team with 42 runs batted in. Pitch is in there for a called strike two. A ball and two strikes. They measured the Crow Armstrong homer at 386. 98 miles an hour off the bat, so he didn't crush it. Hit it well, and the wind didn't hurt. 1-2 pitch down.
1: Been crazy this year, the difference between this Cubs team at home when the wind is blowing out or a crosswind like we have today compared to when it's blowing in. They're 5-11 in games where it's blowing in, and they're 16-4 when the wind's blowing out.
0: Pitch just a little bit outside, and Busch was able to check his swing, full count. This team, even with the Rockies' control challenges last night, the Cubs do a great job of drawing walks. 3-2 is another walk, ball four. That's the third walk in the series for Busch, and 313 walks for the Cubs. Contrast that to the Rockies' 228, almost 100 more walks for the Cubs. One on, one out, a run home. And the right-handed hitting Seiya Suzuki looks at a strike. The big house. Last night, they'll probably be close to filled, if not so again tonight. Pitching a dirt good scoop by the catcher for the Rockies tonight, Brett Sullivan. No advance possible for Busch. One ball, one strike. Suzuki struck out a couple of times early in the game last night. Couple of walks late, and now he's ahead in the count, two balls and a strike. This first inning presented by Treetop, from the batter's box to the lunchbox. Nothing crushes hunger like Treetop applesauce, the official applesauce of the Colorado Rockies. 2-1 pitch is a line base hit to left between short and third. And the Cubs in Denver were set down in order first time through the lineup and then got on Ryan Feltner. They're going after him in the first inning here tonight.
1: See if Feltner can get to his changeup a little more. He's had a lot of success with that pitch this year, and the Cubs are one of the worst teams in baseball at hitting the changeup because they are right on his heater so far in this one.
0: Ian Happ, switch hitting left fielder, batting left-handed against Feltner. And he'll hit it to Rumfield. The second for Juan Tovar to Feltner, and no. Ryan had the ball. Did he not get to the bag in time? Apparently not, according to John Lipka at first base. The Rockies will take a video look at things. And Ryan didn't get his front foot. The back foot got the bag, but by then, Happ had beaten him. Good athletic play by Feltner to save that ball from getting away. Bush moves to third on the fielder's choice with Happ at first and two outs for Nico Horner, who hits it to Castro. He'll go to second. They get the force on Suzuki, and that'll do it. The Cubs get the leadoff homer from Crow Armstrong. 1-0 Chicago after one on the KOA Rockies radio network.
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0: 1-0 Cubs, second inning here at Wrigley, and Edward Cabrera delivers a pitch inside for ball one to Hunter Goodman. A little tap up the third base side. Long run finally picked up by Amaya, and on a bang-bang play at first, it appears they got that ball just in time to Michael Bush. Amaya took a little bit of time to get there, called off his pitcher, but made a nice play. From Hunter Goodman to Troy Johnston, a left-handed batter, and Troy takes a pitch in the dirt, ball one. Troy at 316 on the season. That is sixth in the big leagues and fifth in the National League in terms of a batting average. And he and Rafael Devers have the most doubles, each with 21, and Cabrera misses down again, 2-0. Quite a start to the year for a guy who had 45 big league games before this year. He swings, slices it towards left, half barely has to move, comes in a step or two, makes the catch, two away. Well, certainly from the Cubs' perspective, I mean, Horton's done for the rest of the year, likely Justin Steele as well. They think they're going to get Matthew Boyd back in the next 3 weeks to a month. Cole Carrick, Rockies switch-hitting center fielder, takes low ball one. But they need last night's starter Imanaga and this guy Cabrera to be really good for them. Swing and a miss on a hard changeup, 1-1.
1: Well, when he's going, he has the ability to be a lockdown guy who can give great length because everything's diving down and away from the left-handed hitters. It's the sinker, it's the changeup. He can keep a good pitch count on ground balls at times, and there's a reason they were willing to part with, at the time, their number one prospect, Casey, to pick him up.
0: Pitch down again, and Cole, who had a great at-bat with the bases loaded, to draw a walk and force in a run, and later had the three-run homer that gave the Rockies, for a time, the lead. 2-1 pitch is fouled to the left. Also made his first appearance on the infield in the big leagues. He played both center field and shortstop last night. Count 2-2 on Cole. Cabrera's pitch is low, 3-2.
1: It was fun seeing how Warren Schaefer was able to manipulate the defense throughout the game because there's just so many guys on the Rockies who are versatile, and to be able to play two premium positions in shortstop and center field at a high level would be so valuable.
0: 3-2 pitch, swing and a miss. Got him with a fastball away. Cabrera gets his first strikeout. He has set down the first six. 1-0 Cubs on the KOA Rockies Radio Network.
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2: Bottom of the second inning. Cubs with a 1-0 lead. It'll be the bottom three. Matt Shaw, Miguel Amaya, and Dansby Swanson against Ryan Feltner. Who allowed a leadoff homer to Pete Crow Armstrong. He also surrendered another hit and issued a walk, but a couple of ground balls got him out of further trouble to end the inning. Right on right with Shaw, who looks at strike one. Swing and a miss on a good slider, 0-2. Shaw with a triple last night that just was fair. In fact, it was reviewed and it hung in there. Pitch is swung on and hit into center field for a base hit. Feltner threw a sweeper, but it just sort of swept through on a level plane in the strike zone, and Shaw able to get hit number three for Chicago.
3: Well, he's a good guy for the Cubs to get back in the lineup. One of their top prospects last year and one of their top draft picks just a couple of years ago out of Maryland. He's got the pop, but what they've been impressed with is his defensive ability, which was not something that he was necessarily drafted high for. It was the bat, but he's been good as an outfielder for them as well.
2: Miguel Amaya, Cubs catcher, will swing and drive a ball to right center field. It's going to split Carrig and McCarthy. And with Shaw, it's stuck in the ivy. That's going to be a break for the Rockies. Amaya will have to go back to second. And Shaw back to third. The ball bounced into the ivy that covers the walls in the outfield here at Chicago. And that's one of the ground rules if it doesn't come back out. Now, Craig Counsell trying to argue with James Hoy, the crew chief, that he would have scored anyway. Shaw, they never found the ball.
3: It does come out.
2: Oh, they're finally
3: kick it out. And the crowd was booing, but I feel like when you come to games at Wrigley, it's something you see fairly, not often, but every so often.
2: You know, Miguel Amaya, who's had a modest season so far, with another extra base hit against the Rockies. He did that in Denver. Ball one to Dansby Swanson, the nine-hole hitter. So a single and a ground rule double.
3: But early in the year when the ivy's not fully grown, that probably scores Shaw from first base.
2: Well, except without the ivy growing, it's going to take a good bounce off the bricks. Pitch on the outside edge for a strike, and probably still would have scored Shaw, but you would have had a chance for a play if it got a good bounce to Carrig or McCarthy. In this case, Carrig was the closer man to it, the center fielder. Feltner steps off. Rockies have the infield not all the way in, but almost aligned just behind the base paths, if you will. Pitch, breaking ball in the dirt, got away, trying to score Shaw, and he's in there. He made a dive. Brett Sullivan made a dive to try and tag him. Shaw got there first. It's 2-0 Chicago as Amaya goes to third.
3: Well, the Rockies almost caught a big break as it got through Sullivan, but it hit the umpire, Willie Traynor, and was in range for Sullivan to pick it up, and it was a close play at the plate, both diving, but the hand got in before the glove made contact with the body.
2: Nothing Chicago on the wild pitch. And now outside ball three. Swanson hitting just 176 on the year. Swing and a miss. Ryan Feltner, that's his first wild pitch all year. Of course it is, with a guy on third. 3-2. Ground ball, diving stop, Tovar. He looks Amaya back and throws out Swanson. What a play by Ezekiel Tovar.
3: Great first step, got a good break, dives and picks it up, and Amaya with nobody out, he's seeing the ball through the infield. With one out, he's probably breaking to the plate there, and Tovar probably doesn't have enough time to throw it to the plate and get him. But because there's nobody out, Amaya's going to play it safe, and Tovar is able to keep the run from scoring and get the out.
2: Particularly with a guy who's up now. Pete Crow Armstrong swings and misses at a changeup. He is 5 for 5 in the first two games, plus a sacrifice fly. Two homers, a triple, a double, and a single. Swing and a miss, and ball almost squirted away from Sullivan again on another changeup. Armstrong down two strikes.
3: Over his last 16 games, including this one, he's raised his batting average 56 points. He has just been going off.
2: 0-2 pitch. Swing and a little foul to the base of the screen. Still two strikes. He's on a 20-game on base streak and a 19-game out of 20 hitting streak with 17 extra base hits. And Feltner had that curveball slip out of his hand. Fortunately, it slipped badly enough that Armstrong didn't have a swing at it either. You'll take ball one rather than a hanging hook. 1-2. And missed again upstairs. Back to the rosin bag for Feltner. Now puts the right foot up against the rubber as he comes set. And Crow Armstrong takes time. Might have been a little gamesmanship there. Crow Armstrong didn't like that Feltner stepped off. Ryan ready. 2-2 pitch, swing and a miss. He got him with the changeup. That's the second out. Ryan thought it might have been out number three. He was starting to head to the dugout. But he needs to get one more and keep that third run from scoring.
3: Yeah, I think he tried to play that off casually, catching the ball, but he was definitely headed for the dugout. That's a mislocation with the changeup, but sometimes when you miss up like that, the batter's just not expecting that pitch to be in anywhere near that location.
2: He misses on his first pitch to Bregman. Alex was a strikeout victim in the first inning. Down the line is Amaya from third. The pitch is upstairs, 2-0. He was so crisp in the first three innings against the Cubs last week, and now in two innings in Denver and nearly two innings here, he's been all over the place. 2-0. And that's high, ball three. averaging a little more than three walks per nine innings and fighting the command here. 3-0 pitch. Bregman taking all the way. It's a strike. Outfield playing him to pull. Carrig is well over to the left side of center.

0: Brett Sullivan, Rockies catcher. James Hoy walked the ball out to the front of the home plate area and threw it to Ryan Feltner. Ryan trying again to finish the second. 3-2 is outside ball four. Sullivan will head to the mound for a visit. Ryan's already up to 45 pitches here in the second. 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That is energy in progress. So Bregman aboard, men on the corners. For Michael Busch, who drew a walk against Feltner in the first inning. 2-0 Chicago, two outs here in the second. Pitch to Busch is a breaking ball that didn't get down enough. Ball one. Pitch. Low, 2-0. He's gotten a first pitch strike to three quarters of the batters he has faced tonight, but then has fallen behind and run up some counts, even with the two walks. He's missed the strike zone 20 times already. And this the 12th batter he's facing. Pitch, that one got in there with a pitch that broke in on the inside part of the plate to Busch. Mentioned it last inning. He's their RBI leader with 42. Pitch swing and a miss. Good curveball that time. 2-2. Again, that's the head-scratching element with Ryan Feltner. One, you got to keep Feltner healthy, and that's been a challenge at times for Ryan, but the tools are certainly there to be a dominant pitcher. 2-2. Swing and a miss. Case in point, a great changeup to end the second. Cubs get another. It's 2-0 Chicago after two on the KOA Rockies Radio Network.
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0: 2-0 Chicago, inning number 3 here at Wrigley Field. He's seen 11 innings now, so he's an old pro here at Wrigley. Here's Zach Goodman.
1: Well, hopefully I can provide some hits here for the Rockies. It's been 6 up, 6 down for Edward Cabrera so far, but Brett Sullivan coming to the plate will take away. It's 1-0. Sullivan, Tovar, and Julian do up for the Rockies here. Brett has been on a hot stretch the last few games. It started with the base hit in the ninth inning and the Rockies walk-off win the other day, and then he hit a homer off Cabrera the next day. He'll pop this up, though, into shallow center field. Swanson called off by Pete Crow Armstrong. They get 7 up, 7 down. That'll bring up Ezekiel Tovar.
0: He's done a good job of taking the sting of the swing away. Rockies have not really squared up a ball
1: only ball that was relatively, Brumfield was hit fairly hard as well on a line. McCarthy hit his hard on the ground, but he's certainly been able to keep the Rockies off balance so far. And when he's got that power sinker going, he can be really good. First pitch to Tovar, bouncer to third base. Bregman's got it head high. He gathers and throws to first, and there's quickly two away. And not only that, just one strikeout, he's been able to get some quick outs as well. There's two away now for Edward Julian. The Rockies' second baseman batting .226 this year as a couple of home runs, 17 RBIs. Everybody, or at least every position player, basically every bullpen arm as well, utilized in the game yesterday. One that the Rockies ended up giving away late. The Cubs walking it off. Out of the windup here, the first pitch to Julian's a strike. It's 0-1. The Cubs, their last 7 wins at home, 6 of them have been walk-offs. Their late-game heroics have really kept their record where they're in the mix in the NL Central. The swing and a miss on a 0-1 curveball makes it 0-2, and had a lot of season to play, but it looks like this is the Brewers' division to win, or rather to lose. But the wild card in the National League certainly available, and a pretty decent chance to see a couple of NL Central teams, maybe 3 in the playoffs this year. On the ground to the right side, it's dug up by Bush. He'll flip to the covering Cabrera. It's 9 up, 9 down for the Cubs so far. We'll go to the bottom of the third, 2-0. 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
1: Bottom of the third inning, Ryan Feltner looking for a more efficient frame here as he's given up a pair of runs and plenty of base runners in the first two innings. He'll have the middle third of the lineup for the Cubs, starting with Seiya Suzuki, who will take a first pitch strike. It's 0-1. Fastball at 94. Suzuki had a base hit in his first at-bat. Ian Happ and Nico Horner will follow. That was the 51st pitch of the game already for Feltner, and the 52nd will be fouled back. It's 0-2. Suzuki hit a grand slam against Feltner last week. Has a base hit off him in his first at-bat here today. Out of the windup, the pitch is low. 1-2. The crowd during the national anthem here at Wrigley the last couple of games as the 1-2 pitch comes home. It's a fastball just off the plate away, 2-2. Hasn't been completely filled out, but once you're a couple innings into the game, you're going to be hard-pressed to find an open seat at the friendly confines. 2-2 from Feltner. Is in there, called strike three. He backdoored a wonderful sinker. It's his fourth strikeout, and there's one away.
0: Rockies strikeouts are presented by Sam's Number 3 Diner and Bar, where serving food babies is a tradition.
1: So now it's Ian Happ. Switch hitter batting from the left side, grounded into a fielder's choice in his first at bat, and he'll fall behind 0-1. So nice job by Ryan Feltner working ahead to Suzuki, and he goes right back after Happ. Happ, a former ninth overall selection, 2015, out of the University of Cincinnati, and he'll pull one foul. It's 0-2. 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Pitch is just off the plate away. Happ was able to hold up. It's 1-2. Initially, the weather forecast said that there was some rain due for tonight. That has gone the wayside. It's a beautiful day. 1-2 pitch is fouled to the backstop.
0: Well, once this game is done, it would be great if the storm system coming picks up speed and have it be done by mid-late afternoon tomorrow.
1: Pitch is swung on and missed. Another changeup picking up a strikeout for Feltner. Back-to-back in this inning, three in a row dating back to the second. Started at the bottom of the zone, ends up in the dirt, but Happ just didn't see it well at all. The Cubs this year, they're batting just 177 against changeups. It's the second worst in the major league. And Feltner's changeup, Eames came in batting just 174 against it. He gets ahead against Nico Horner here with the fastball. It's 0-1. This pitch is fouled back. It's 0-2. And hopefully this is a little bit of a groove that Feltner can try and find himself in. He's retired five of the last six. Gave up that single and a double to start the second inning. A wild pitch plated the run, so it was a runner at third, nobody out, and he was able to escape the jam. Maybe it's an inverse of his last start against the Cubs where he started well and the Cubs got to him the second time around. Peers over his glove. The two-strike pitch is in the dirt. 1-2.
0: Well, there's so many great things you can see from our vantage point at this spot in Wrigleyville on the north side of Chicago. You can watch all the planes heading to O'Hare.
1: This is a fly ball to center field. Cole Carrot doesn't have to move at all. He takes a step in at the very end, makes the catch for the final out of the inning. Feltner with a much-needed 1-2-3 inning. 2-0 Cubs after three on the KOA Rockies Radio Network.
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1: Through three innings here at Wrigley Field. Jake McCarthy going to lead things off for the Rockies and rip one into right for a base hit. The first nine were retired from Edward Cabrera, and McCarthy is ready to put that to an end. He jumped all over a 97-mile-an-hour sinker and just ripped it at 104 miles into right field, 104 miles per hour. It'd be nice if he ripped it 104 miles. It'd be landed in the lake.
0: That'd be pretty impressive. If it was 104, he would have landed it in the lower peninsula of Michigan.
1: He's certainly flirting with it. Here's the first pitch to Willie Castro. He jumps on this into right center field. Pete Crow Armstrong will not get there. It gets all the way to the wall and into the ivy. It pops out. Here comes McCarthy around third base. Relay throw is not going to happen. Two pitches into the fourth inning, the Rockies have made it a one-run game. Willie Castro with his 30th RBI of the season.
0: Willie, maybe not on the tear that Crow Armstrong is, but pretty darn close. He has just been outstanding. He's now 7 for his last 12. And for all the defensive prowess of Crow Armstrong, he took a bad route to this ball. He was pretty flat and then had to turn back, and that enabled McCarthy to score.
1: Now TJ Rumfield to the plate, and the pitch misses up 1-0. You have to give credit to Ryan Feltner because he was scuffling those first two innings, but he was able to limit the damage. And also Ezekiel Tovar's diving play. The Rockies now ground ball to the right side and a sack fly, and we're all even in a game that felt like the Cubs really dominated the first three innings. First, or rather the 1-0 pitch is down. It's 2-0 on Rumfield.
0: Yeah, and Cabrera, after really cruising, has given up two loud hits and has fallen behind Rumfield.
1: TJ lined out to second in his first at bat. 2-0 pitch is chopped towards first, but it's actually off of his foot, so just a foul ball. 2-1. Edward Cabrera this year, teams are batting 341 against him with runners in scoring position. And the Rockies have been one of the better teams in baseball in the clutch. They're batting .267. That's fifth in the league. Hopefully they can take advantage of their first runner in scoring position here. Castro at second with nobody out. 2-1 count on Rumfield. 2-1 Cubs in the top of the fourth. Cabrera working out of the stretch, first base side of the rubber. A peek towards second. The pitch is swung on and blasted deep to right field. Shaw's on the warning track, under the basket, it's gone! Two-run home run, T.J. Rumfield. He's into double digits, his 10th of the season. The script has been flipped in this game. The Rockies lead 3-2 here in the fourth.
0: The record is what it is. There have been some ugly games through the course of the first 73, but you cannot overlook how this team just keeps grinding away. A reflection of their manager and coaching staff. It's fun to see.
1: Oh, absolutely. First pitch to Goodman, line towards short, and Dansby Swanson leaps up to grab it. There's now one away. That'll bring up Troy Johnston.
0: With that home run, the Berg Simpson Law Firm makes another generous donation to Craig Hospital. Berg Simpson, good lawyers, changing lives.
1: You have to just be so excited with not only the culture around this ball club and the differences. The first pitch is going to be called a strike to Johnston, 0-1. But also some of these guys that you look to the future when this Rockies team is going to be competing for a World Series title is the one pitch misses up, 1-1. And you're finding guys that, man, we could build around. You look at T.J. Rumfield and his emergence, what we've seen from Cole Carrick the last week. Those are exciting players. Johnston swings and misses, 1-2. And there's a lot of other guys you could list off on this team that, you know, really the future could be really bright with them. Troy Johnston, he's batting .315 in his first full year at the big league level. Edward Cabrera is going to grab some rosin. He could hear some boos from the Wrigley crowd, and I don't think they were booing the team for the home run that was given up, as the 1-2 pitch is down, 2-2. I think they were booing whoever caught the home run ball for not throwing it back out onto the field. They'll have to take the boos from 30,000 plus, but they get to go home with a souvenir. 2-2 pitch is low, 3-2.
0: I've always thought it was a dumb tradition. If I was in the bleachers, I'd bring a ball with me. And if I caught a home run ball, I'd toss it. The one I brought out there, some little league ball or whatever, and keep the one hit by a major leaguer that I caught.
1: 3-2 pitch is popped up, foul territory, third base side. Long run for Bregman at the fence. He catches it and goes into the screen. Well done by the Cubbies third baseman. There's two away. Well, Chad, not everybody is as forward thinking as you are and thinking ahead. Maybe it's hopeful to catch a foul ball or home run ball.
0: That's what planning's all about. I've learned that from my wife. You know, you got to be organized, got to have a plan.
1: Well, you also never know if you could be Henry Rosengarten. Was that the name of the rookie of the year? He threw the ball and threw it right to home plate.
0: Yeah,
1: he could be on the Cubs soon.
0: That's right.
1: First pitch to Cole Carriage is going to be a called strike, 0-1. Switch hitter batting from the left side, rolls over this one and hits it foul. We're going to pause 10 seconds. Station identification on the KOA Rockies Radio Network.
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14: so good.
1: Leading 3-2 here in the top of the fourth. 0-2 pitch to Carrig. Almost unbuckled his belt at 95. He backed out of the way. 1-2. Carrick struck out swinging to Cabrera in his first at-bat. Hit his first major league home run off of him at Coors Field last week. 1-2 is down.
0: Going back to that foul out of Troy Johnson's and looking at the wind, and that's good recognition by Bregman. The wind kept that ball in play.
1: Absolutely. With the wind blowing out to right. It was just barely in play. 2-2 pitch, a sinker at 98, fouled back. The two at-bats yesterday from Carrig that drove home all the Rockies' four runs. The three-run home run doesn't need to be talked about because it's obvious what was super impressive about it. The clutch gene crushing it out in front of this crowd, but the walk that he drew was ultra impressive. 2-2 pitch, he's able to check his swing on a curveball, and it's now 3-2. It was a walk much like this, where he fell behind in the count, was able to work it full, foul some pitches off, and eventually tied the game with the bases loaded walk. And just the slow heartbeat. 3-2 pitch, he'll go down on strikes here, though. Swings through a 98-mile-an-hour heater to end the frame, but the Rockies get three. A two-run blast from T.J. Rumfield. 3-2, middle four on the KOA Rockies Radio Network.
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1: Bottom of the fourth inning, 3-2 Rockies here at Wrigley Field. And after a slow start to the game, Ryan Feltner has settled in. He's retired six of the last seven, including four strikeouts. Now to 1-2-3 third inning. He's got the bottom third of the lineup due up for the Cubs here. Matt Shaw, Miguel Amaya, and Dansby Swanson. Shaw singled and scored in his first at bat. He's got a big leg kick. Holds it up as he'll take a strike. It's 0-1. That was a 91-mile-an-hour sinker there from Feltner on his 65th pitch of the game. Oh, one pitch. Shaw pops it up behind home plate. Sullivan giving it a look. He's up next to the fence, and it lands in the second row. Wind didn't push it back enough to help the Rockies there. It's 0-2. Score big with the Rockies 50-50 raffle. You could win exclusive bonus prizes drawn during the next home game. 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Infield plays slightly to pull. Feltner working ahead again. Out of the windup is 0-2, is down and away 1-2. Shaw, 24 years old, the 13th overall pick in 2023 out of Maryland. He's a Massachusetts native. Bounces his bat off his back shoulder. Awaits the 1-2 and pops it up on the infield. Tovar and Castro. It'll be Tovar, the shortstop, on the infield grass, making the catch. There's one away.
17: Talk about turning the page after the wild pitch by Ryan Feltner allowed the Cubs to get their second run. He has taken over.
1: And it's fun to watch because he has this ability with this kind of stuff. First pitch to Miguel Amaya is fouled back. It's 0-1 and caught a piece of Brett Sullivan. And because of that, really, Trainer is going to ask for some more baseballs, give the catcher some more time to recover. Give Sullivan a pat on the back as he returns behind him. Ready for the 0-1 now. Amaya doubled in his first at bat. 0-1 pitch, breaking balls up and in. 1-1. One pitch off the plate away. It's now 2-1. See Feltner flipping his bare hand while off the mound, trying to get a feel for that slider. 2-1 pitch, and he goes to the curveball and sauces it right in there. 2-2. Ryan's got a black and purple glove, blends right in at times with his purple jersey. Gives a little shimmy shoulder shake as he comes set, winds and fires a foul ball, I believe. Amaya took a check swing. He was in on him and deflected away, but it must have hit his bat. 2-2.
17: And it also got Brett Sullivan again. Brett, who has the one-armed or the one-knee-up, one-knee-down approach, reached up with his left arm for the ball, and it glanced off his chest protector.
1: Pitch is down and away, and now it's 3-2 on Amaya. Yesterday, walks really hurt the Rockies. Two so far for Feltner. Here's the 3-2 pitch to the Cubs catcher. It's lined in the left field for a base hit. You never want to give up hits, but I'm sure Warren Schaefer and Malone Leishman, they would rather see a base hit in a 3-2 count than a walk. And either way, the Cubs have the man at first base.
17: And Miguel Amaya wishes he could play the Rockies every game. Hitting 235 and not playing all the time, but he's had some hits against the Rockies.
1: Now a guy who's really been struggling to find hits this year, that's Dansby Swanson to the plate. He grounded out to shorten his first at bat, and they'll take the first pitch down and away. It's 1-0. Dansby was selected in the 38th round of the 2012 draft by the Colorado Rockies out of Marietta High School in Georgia. Pitches away. 2-0, and as much as would have been fun to see Swanson in a Rockies uniform, for him, probably a better decision to go off to college. Ends up getting drafted first overall in 2015 out of Vanderbilt. This pitch misses inside. It's now 3-0.
17: Yeah, you never want to walk anybody, but again, Swanson scuffling offensively this year, and the guy in the on-deck circle, Crow Armstrong's volcanic right now.
1: 3-0 pitch, and it missed inside. And now there's two on for PCA. And Amaya at second, Swanson at first, and when you really look at this team, as Alone Leishman's going to head out and have a conversation with Feltner. When you look at this Cubs lineup, you have to kind of pick who you want to beat you. And there's one guy in this lineup right now that you just can't allow yourself to get beat by, and that's Pete Crow Armstrong. He is, as you just said, volcanic in the streak that he's going on right now. And now he's got a pair of base runners on. His cycle was just the second cycle by a center fielder in Cubs history. The other one being Hack Wilson. He did it on June 23rd of 1930. That season, Hack Wilson set the Major League Baseball record that is still yet to be broken with 191 RBIs.
17: That's going to be tough to break.
1: That's, yeah.
17: I think next on the list is like in the 160s or something.
1: I'd have to go look. But that's mind-boggling, almost getting to 200 RBIs.
17: In 154 games.
1: Pete Crow Armstrong will take a first-pitch curveball up. It's 1-0. He's 1-for-2, a solo home run and a strikeout. First and second, one away in the bottom of the fourth. Rockies leading 3-2. The sun setting, reflecting off one of the buildings beyond the right center field wall. Crow Armstrong shows bunt and takes a strike as he pulls back 1-1.
18: Lou Gehrig trails Hack Wilson by 6 with 185 that he did in 1931.
17: Wow.
1: One one pitch down and in with the changeup 2-1. So the year right after. Infield playing to pull against PCA. Beltner set. A peek to second. Now the pitch. And it's hooked foul. 2-2. Aloha to all the father figures out there. Celebrate Father's Day at Coors Field on June 21st. Had the date right. Sunday, as the Rockies take on the Pirates. The first 15,000 fans through the gates will receive a Colorado Rockies Hawaiian shirt presented by King Supers. Again, that's Sunday, June 21st. Here's the pitch, and it's swung on and missed. Crow Armstrong down on a changeup yet again. When Feltner has needed to lock in the last few frames, he's been able to do it, utilizing that changeup a lot. Both times he's gotten PCA, it's on a changeup up.
17: Yeah, that's the flaw, if you will, for Crow Armstrong. A little like Hunter Goodman, he's going to strike out a lot. That's 79 strikeouts for Crow Armstrong.
1: So now Alex Bregman, who swings and misses at the first pitch. It's 0-1. And Bregman, amazing career, got that big contract by the Cubs in the offseason, but he struggled with runners in scoring position. He's batting just 171 this season. Two on, two out, the 0-1 pitch. That's in there. Wonderful pitch by Feltner. He's gone backwards with a couple of breaking balls to get ahead 0-2. The Cubs overall as a team just 1-for-16 in the clutch this series. Here's the pitch, popped up, sent back our direction. It's a little bit short of our broadcast booth. Count remains 0-2. Feltner set, two-strike pitch is outside, 2-2. Rather, 1-2, excuse me. One-two pitch is in there on the outside corner. It's called strike three. We have a challenge from Bregman.
19: This pitch was called a strike. The batter challenges.
1: We'll take a peek at the scoreboard. That's in there.
19: One strike is confirmed. The batter's out. Chicago has one challenge remaining.
1: The Cubs lose a challenge. It's strikeout number 7 for Ryan Feltner in a scoreless frame. Rockies up 3-2 after 4 on the KOA Rockies Radio Network.
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17: Into the fifth inning, Rockies with a 3-2 lead after a three-run rally off Edward Cabrera last inning. Left-handed hitting Brett Sullivan starts it off, and Cabrera opens with a strike. Three runs on three hits for the Rockies. They all came in a row last inning. Cubs, two runs on five hits. 0-1 to Sullivan, outside and low. Big shift. Swanson's almost behind second base, the shortstop. Outside, two balls and a strike. Outfield just about straight away, maybe a step towards left for Crow Armstrong, and outside again by Cabrera, 3-1. He hasn't walked anybody, but his control hasn't been as good as the game has progressed and has had some long counts. 3-1 is high and away, ball four. There is the first walk of the night for Cabrera, leadoff man on for the Rockies. We're live here at the Quantum Fiber from AT&T broadcast booth. 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Ezekiel Tovar hit it hard, but right at the third baseman, Bregman, first time up, he has to lean back from another pitch out of the zone by Cabrera. Rockies looking to build a one-run lead here in the fifth. Sullivan, short lead at first. The 1-0 to Tovar is in the same spot, 2-0. You know, talking about some of the young additions for the Rockies and their impact, like a T.J. Rumfield with the two-run homer last inning. Cole Kerrig in his first week making noise, swinging a foul back by Tovar. Well, T.J. Rumfield's older than Ezekiel in his fourth season, Tovar in the big leagues, and Kerrig is only 9 months younger. You have to keep remembering that about Ezekiel. There's a lot of time left for him. Throw to first, Sullivan back with a dive. Of course, he needs to stay healthy and everything else, but get a young player and you want the progression to be this steady climb. It doesn't always happen that way. In fact, it rarely happens that way. Just the really special ones, and even they have their hiccups. That's what makes baseball so fascinating. 2-1 to Ezekiel is outside, ball three, and Cabrera not happy with himself. He is fighting it right now. Same kind of body language we were seeing in the first two innings from Ryan Feltner. Three-one pitch, outside, ball four. Back-to-back walks to begin the Rockies' fifth.
1: And now Cabrera, you can tell that body language, and Tommy Hotovy, the pitching coach, saw it as well, whether it's because of the two walks or the body language. He went down and squatted behind the mound and was looking out to center field. So they'll go take a visit. And the Rockies have done such a better job over the course of the last 2 weeks of really laying off pitches, especially early in counts, that are meant to get chase and get soft contact and working ahead in these counts. And Sullivan and Tovar did a nice job of it there to put themselves in advantage counts and eventually work the walk. And it's funny how the game of baseball works is the Cubs, the first two innings, they were dominant over the Rockies in terms of those two innings, but the Rockies were able to limit the damage. And now it feels like the Rockies have a chance to try and put a lot of pressure on the Cubs here and maybe extend the lead.
17: See what kind of strategy is employed here. Edward Julian is the hitter. He has swung the bat well here in June. The Cubs anticipate a potential bunt attempt here from Edward, and both Bregman and Bush are already on the infield grass. Now Bush is backing up a little bit at first. Now he comes forward once Edward shows bunt, and another pitch missed by Cabrera, ball one. Eddie Gonzalez, Rockies third base coach, flashes the signs to the runners, Sullivan at second and Tovar at first. Bregman and Bush creep forward. Julian swings away and fouls it.
1: He's upset because his bottom hand, his right hand, slipped off the bat in the middle of the swing on a pitch that he was right on, fouling it straight back. So he slapped his leg right afterwards, frustrated that it slipped off.
17: He's 11 for 29 with men in scoring position this year. Now shows bunt, pulls the bat back, and it misses, ball two.
1: Michael Bush there was, by the time that pitch crossed the plate, within 30 feet of Edward Julian.
17: Well, he's trying to do the Todd Helton. Todd Magnificent, the Rockies Hall of Famer, at making the bunt play and getting that runner at third. Pitch swing and a miss by Julian on a good sinker that time from Cabrera. Two balls, two strikes. Couple of seagulls lazily float by, not too far above us here atop Wrigley Field. Cabrera looks back at second. The 2-2 is hit down the left side and out of play. Zach was talking about the Father's Day weekend upcoming at Coors Field with some wonderful giveaways. How about the Wisconsin Timber Rattlers in the High A Midwest League? It's a great nickname to begin with. They're located just outside Appleton, Wisconsin. Pitch is strike three called on a curveball that just got into the zone at the knees, and a big first out for Cabrera, and a really good pitch. And now, is there a problem with Cabrera as a trainer and Craig Counsell go out?
1: This is the last thing the Cubs need.
17: Well, they check on Cabrera, so this weekend, the giveaway for Father's Day, of course, it's the dairy capital of the U.S., Wisconsin. So this weekend, the Timber Rattlers are going to be the Udder Tuggers. And Cabrera's going to have to leave, and that's, as you said, not good.
1: Yeah, not good at all. Minor league teams, they're very creative at times. That's wonderful.
17: The Udder Tuggers, that's something. So Cabrera might be joining the list of starting pitchers who have gone on the injured list for the Cubs. Like Zach said, they don't need another one, but they're going to have a replacement for Cabrera. We're watching to see who's going to pop out of the underground bunker that is the bullpen in left field, and the Rockies have the same situation in right.
1: Think about the injury to Palencia yesterday as well. These Cubs pitchers are just dropping like flies. And for a team that a month ago was atop the National League Central, they had all these walk-off wins, and since then it's been injuries, tough losses, not a ton of offense, and been a frustrating stretch on the north side of town. And when you go out and get a guy like Edward Cabrera, you want to lean on him a lot. He set a career high in innings pitched last year, 137.2, and now you're watching him walk down the tunnel. And I think I saw former Rocky Ryan Rollison starting to get up, and I think that's who it's going to be.
17: Yeah, it will be Rollison, the left-hander, coming on. He'll need some time to warm up. We will step away here with a pitching change. Rockies leading at 3-2 here in the fifth on the KOA Rockies Radio Network.
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1: 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The former first rounder for the Rockies, Ryan Rollison, left-hander up on the mound, and as much as you would have loved to see it in a Rockies uniform, it is good to see him having success. He's got a 2.13 ERA this year. His fastball velocity is a little bit up, right around 95 miles an hour nowadays, and works in a slider, a curveball, a sweeper, a sinker, a changeup. He really mixes it up. It's his 22nd appearance. Threw twice at Coors Field last week and gave up just 2 hits, had 3 strikeouts, didn't give up any runs. So it's really been a nice fit for Ryan here in Chicago so far.
17: He is tied with Colin Ray for the team lead in wins. He has 5 victories. Of course, some of the number crunchers nowadays say the wins and losses don't mean much, but you still get to the postseason with wins the last time I checked. And so he'll come on. He's usually been in a setup role, and all those rallies by the Cubs got him victories. Left on left with McCarthy, who bloops it into right, coming on and not able to make the play is Shaw. But he did a good job of deking the runners who couldn't quite commit themselves to going. And with that wind, it might have blown out to Shaw, and you run into a double play. Instead, the Rockies now have the bases loaded on the second hit of the night for Jake McCarthy.
1: Well, it was a good job of base running by Sullivan, because that ball was high enough in the air where the wind just kept pushing it farther and farther out toward Shaw. And as you described, really nice deep by him.
17: Tovar into second. As Willie Castro fouls it back. Willie, of course, a switch hitter, so he'll bat right-handed against Rollison. Willie with an RBI double last time up, his 30th run batted in. He's got teammates on the bases like he did Sunday in Las Vegas when he hit his first career grand slam. Pitch in the dirt, and it gets away from Amaya. Sullivan scores. The other runners move up 5-1 or 4-2 Rockies. And both sides have scored now on wild pitches.
1: Well, that is a double dagger to the Cubs. One is it plates a run, but the other thing it does with one out is it eliminates the double play, and now the Cubs have to bring their infield in.
17: Infield in, and Castro with a 1-1 count. Rollison fires, and Willie pulls it foul just outside of Ezekiel Tovar coming down the third baseline. One ball and two strikes. Cubs were up early, 2-0. Pete Crow Armstrong led off the game for the second straight game with a home run. But it's been the Rockies since. Willie hits it up the middle, and the only play for Swanson is to first. Good break from third by Ezekiel Tovar. McCarthy gets to third. And a 5-2 advantage as Willie gets his second RBI of the night.
1: Some of this good fortune, but some of it good base running by Jake McCarthy at second base, because he broke immediately and it forced Dansby Swanson, because he has the right to the base path. McCarthy does. It forced him to go behind McCarthy, and at that point his only play was the first. If he cuts in front, maybe there's a chance with momentum to go to the plate.
17: The Rockies will take it. Two outs now for T.J. Rumfield. Two-run homer. Last time up, he's jammed. Foul pop and grabbed by Bregman. It ends the inning. But the Rockies add on. Middle of five, they lead it 5-2 on the KOA Rockies radio network.
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0: Phillies keep winning under Don Mattingly. 8-2, they beat the Marlins. It was significant in that game that Kyle Schwarber played a position, not the DH. He started in place of Bryce Harper at first base tonight. And it's been a number of years since he's played first. Opening strike to Seiya Suzuki, who has a single and a strikeout. And there's strike two with a dandy curveball.
1: Caden Hill is warming up in the Rockies bullpen right now.
0: Rockies got a good start from Michael Lorenzen last night. Pitch, Suzuki fouls it back. And Feltner, despite a rather unsatisfying on his part beginning, has found himself. Blas Castaño is also in the pen now with Hill warming up underneath the right field bleachers. Pitch to Suzuki is hit a long way to left, but it is going to be foul. Might not have even had home run distance. Close. It remains no balls and two strikes. He is three homers shy of 100 homers, and there have been three Japanese-born players who have gotten to that level. Foul back. Is that one guy in Los Angeles that plays for the Dodgers? I know that's one. Hideki Matsui, another. And then, of course, the Hall of Famer, Ichiro Suzuki. Pitch is outside.
1: I've heard those stories about Ichiro, is that he could have hit a lot more home runs if he wanted to in batting practice, but he was just so focused on his approach. And I mean, obviously, with the amount of hits that he had in his career, it's probably the right way of going about things.
0: 1-2 pitch is bounced foul. Suzuki prolonging this at bat. The thing I loved about Ichiro is he seemed like he was already out of the left-hand batter's box before he hit the ball. And it was like he had an expando bat because he still covered the outside corner. Pitch misses, 2-2.
1: It was almost like the softball slap hit, except he was still able to generate a good amount of power.
0: Yeah, he was just a marvel to watch. I loved watching him play. 2-2 is hit toward short, backhanded by Tovar across the diamond to Rumfield, two down. I think had Suzuki, I'm just guessing here, I think had Suzuki reached, Warren Schaefer might have made a change, but with two outs and the bases empty, and the fact that the action of the pitches still looks good, they're going to stay with Ryan in uncharted territory for him. Two outs. And he'll give up a base hit here to Ian Happ on a fastball. That's the sixth hit for the Cubs.
1: Warren Schaefer just got up, and I think that's probably going to be it for Ryan Feltner.
0: Yeah, his previous high in pitches, 98, 2 years ago. He is at 105 at the moment now. Schaefer hasn't made a signal yet, but he is going to take the ball from Ryan Feltner. Wonderful comeback within the game for Ryan Feltner. He departs with the Rockies up 5-2 here in the fifth. Pitching change on the KOA Rockies Radio Network.
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3: 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The Rockies turn to their right-hander, Blas Castaño, out of the bullpen, a 4.19 ERA. He has been a blast to watch so far, just nine outings in. This will be number 10 for him, has given up earned runs in each of the last two appearances, was having some trouble with the pitch com. Now he's got it figured out.
4: He faces Nico Horner and misses with the opening pitch. Gave up a couple of runs, really kind of eating up the innings in the Cubs win in Denver. Swinging a foul back and out of play by Horner. One ball and one strike. And that was the game the Cubs won 9-3. He did work 2 2/3 innings and gave up a couple of runs. Pitch missed on the inside with a fastball. Two balls and a strike. Cubs have out-hit the Rockies 6-4, but the Rockies lead it 5-2. 2-1 pitch way outside. Worse for Castaño, like any of the Rockies youngsters, the first Wrigley Field experience is something. 3-1 pitch is strike two called, and now Horner's going to challenge the call. The call by Willie Trainer is a good one.
5: Call of strike is confirmed. Chicago is out of challenges.
4: Second time that Willie has been confirmed, and it makes it a full count. And the Cubs are out of challenges the rest of the game. Runner will go. The 3-2 is hit to Tovar. He'll send it across to Rumfield. Rocky shortstop taking care of things, and Blas Castaño wraps up the fifth. 5-2 Rockies on the KOA Rockies Radio Network.
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4: Ryan Rollison, who came on when Edward Cabrera had to leave last inning with an injury, working here in the sixth, and Hunter Goodman out in front of a slider, fouls it at the plate. Rollison would throw a wild pitch that would enable the Rockies to score their fourth run, and then the fifth run on a ground out. Foul back again by Goodman. No balls and two strikes. 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That's Cars with a K. Pitch. Swing and a miss. Got him with a curveball that ended up out of the strike zone. And the first out here in the Rockies' sixth. Yeah, there was never any question that Ryan Rollison could be a big leaguer with the Rockies. He just went through a series of injuries, and particularly shoulder issues that required surgery, and it's so unpredictable for all the success they have with the elbow and the Tommy John surgeries. The shoulders, much different. Pitch misses to Troy Johnston, one ball and one strike. And you see so many left-handers who showed great promise or had a career moving along, and a shoulder injury proved their undoing. Strike on the inside to Troy, 1-2. Case in point with the Rockies, the great Jeff Francis. Once Jeff hurt his shoulder, it just wasn't the same for him. And he was so good when he was healthy. Swing and a miss, and Johnston chased a pitch, a sweeper, and banged his bat on the dirt and mad at himself for going after it. Rollison has back-to-back strikeouts here in the sixth.
11: Well, you can tell he's keeping the Rockies off balance, and they're not picking it up well. Both of those strikeouts are on pitches in the dirt. One the curveball, one the sweeper, and neither swings were particularly close.
4: Cole Kerrig will swing around and hit from the right side. He struck out twice left-handed against the starter Cabrera. He'll bounce a foul ball. Really nothing but soft from Rollison here. Curveball, sweeper, slider. And fastball, really just kind of a show pitch for him nowadays. But it's worked. 0-1. And did he chase? He sure did. A curveball, and Cole chased it out of the strike zone. 0-2. Shaking his head, the Rockies rookie after that. Rollison trying to strike out the side. Rockies up 3, 2 outs in the sixth. The pitch is the first fastball he's thrown, and according to StatCast, that was at 97. I mean, he was dreaming of 97 when he was with the Rockies. 1-2 pitch, and got him to chase a pitch in the dirt. Rollison strikes out the side here in the sixth, but the Rockies lead it 5-2 on the KOA Rockies Radio Network.
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4: We move into the bottom of the sixth inning. Blas Castaño came on and got the final out of the fifth. Was able to get Nico Horner to ground out. He'll get 7, 8, and 9. Matt Shaw's single and a run scored in 2 tries. Right-handed batter will lean back from a fastball that's in for a strike from the diminutive righty. Listed at 5'11", and that was generous. And that was a strike, but the listing of his height, I think, is maybe a little generous. But he attacks. That's one of the things you like. Very emotional. Uses that to his advantage. His energy. 0-2. Rounded right back to Blas, who gloved it. Runs halfway to first and flips it to Rumfield for out number one. 10 seconds. 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
4: Miguel Amaya catching tonight for the Cubs. Rockies have not been able to get him out. He's had a double and a single. And he'll take just a touch inside, right-handed batter for ball one. Castaño leans over for the sign, straightens and fires. Ground ball, Castro had it, dropped it, picked it up, scooped up at first by Rumfield on the low throw. They get Amaya out. Willie didn't panic, and that was crucial.
11: It was a really nice job of not panicking because Willie knew who was running. Amaya, a catcher out of the right-handed batter's box, he knew where the ball was, and he was really calm with it. He still threw him out by a full step, and he's got that good arm, and he just let it work.
4: Two up, two down in the Cubs' sixth. Rockies up 3 as Dansby Swanson takes a strike. He is grounded out and walked. Blue number 7 on the back of his home whites. That pitch is low. 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That's energy in progress. Swanson fouls it. It's a ball and two strikes.
11: Bill Maton is warming up in the Cubs bullpen now, right-handed arm.
4: Two outs here in the sixth. Rockies up 5-2. And Castaño with a sweeper tried to entice Swanson, and Dansby let it go by to even the count. Castaño ready, the 2-2 swing and a miss. He got him with a sinker. Eight strikeouts for Rockies pitching. 5-2 Colorado here on the KOA Rockies Radio Network.
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11: 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Second straight appearance for Phil Maton, the Cubs right-hander, 6.08 ERA. Faced the Rockies last night. He'll face Brett Sullivan here to start the frame, and he'll get a foul tip into the mitt. It is 0-1. Rockies up 5-2 as we began the seventh inning. Sullivan so far in this one, a walk and a run scored in the fifth. He's also popped out to center. 0-1 pitch is swung on and missed. It's quickly 0-2 on Brett. Rockies fell behind early in this one, 2-0. But Ryan Feltner was able to settle into the ball game. And a three-run frame in the fourth inning took the lead, and then two more in the fifth has us where we're at now. Maton set, first base side of the rubber is 0-2. Is on the ground, pulled foul. Count remains the same. University days are back at Coors Field. 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Another 0-2 to Sullivan. Up and away. 1-2. Maton shaking his head no. Infield's playing to pull against Sullivan. Here's the pitch. It's swung on and lates towards right field, but moving into the gap between first and second base was Michael Bush. He reaches across his body to catch the liner, and there's one away. That'll bring up Ezekiel Tovar. Tovar walked and scored his last time up, rounded out to third in his first at bat. It's nighttime now here in Chicago. Dark skies above. You can still see the flashing lights of the planes that are going to land at O'Hare. Here's the first pitch to Tovar, a sweeper that's outside 1-0. Rocky's got their lone left-hander in their bullpen, Brennan Bernardino, warming up. Here's the 1-0 pitch, a called strike at the knees.

0: 1-1. Swing and a miss. Got 90 miles an hour by Tovar there. It's 1-2.
1: Zach, we just got word from the Cubs clubhouse that Edward Cabrera left with a right hand cramp.
0: And you know what? That's probably good news for Cubs fans. 1-2 pitch, swung on and missed. Good curveball sets down Tovar, and there's quickly two away as the Cubs pitching staff already has so many injuries, especially on the starting pitcher side, and losing Cabrera would have further extended that pain, but hand crampness is something that typically won't keep you off the field for too long. First pitch to Edward Julian's going to be a called strike on the inner half. It's 0-1. After the single by Jake McCarthy in the fifth inning, it's been seven in a row retired by Cubs pitching. Rollison was outstanding in the sixth where he struck out the side, and now it's 0-2 on Edward Julian. Eddie grounded out to first base and struck out swinging, so rather looking so far. Maton kicks, deals, and fires a cutter that just missed up and away, 1-2. Inside the stadium, it's packed beyond the streets on the rooftops in left and right field. Not completely full, but still some fans enjoying the game. 1-2 pitch, a curveball down, 2-2. Julian waggling the bat behind his ear. Two balls, two strikes, two outs. The pitch is lined down the third baseline. That's a fair ball. It'll roll off the sidewall and get collected by Happ, and that holds Julian to a single. That is a double in nearly every ballpark in baseball, but I was talking with Alex Cohen, the TV play-by-play guy for the Cubs, and because Pete Pro Armstrong is so dynamic out in center field and the dimensions of this ballpark where it's deeper down the lines, the corners outfielders play towards the line and they know how to play this pinball at this ballpark, and that's four or five times now the Rockies should have had extra bases. It turns into a single. Here's a bunt by McCarthy. Nobody's going to pick it up. It was bunted back to the pitcher. Maton was about to field it. Amaya called him off, and neither one of them picked up the baseball. It's a bunt hit for McCarthy, his third single of the game. And all of a sudden, the Rockies have runners at first and second with two away for Willy Castro. To a 3-for-4 performance now for McCarthy, and that's going to bring Tommy Hottovy, the pitching coach for the Cubs, out of the dugout, and he'll discuss at the mound with the entire infield. Willy Castro today, a flyout to right. He's doubled and scored, had an RBI in the fourth inning with that double. He's also got an RBI ground out. He's up to 31 RBIs on the season. He'll bat from the left side here against Maton, and the Rockies this season, when they've had their opportunities to add on with a lead, haven't always been successful, and they've had the most comeback wins against them, so comeback losses for them in baseball. So you want to take every opportunity to try to add on some runs. Especially right now, the bullpen's scuffling a little bit. The bullpen also has had to be utilized for a lot of innings lately. Want to give them as much of a cushion as possible. First and second, two away. First pitch to Castro is in. 1-0. It's 5-2 Rockies here in the top of the seventh, trying to even up the series here at Wrigley. Of course, a rubber matchup tomorrow. One-oh pitch. Breaking ball. That's in there. 1-1 now. That was a loopy curveball. The wind blowing out to right field. Castro a couple days removed of a two-home run outing. 1-1 pitch. Outside. Tripled up on the curveball. Two balls and a strike. Maton presses his glove against his stomach, stares towards third base, delivers the pitch. It's low, 3-1. On deck for the Rockies, it's their first baseman, TJ Rumfield, who already has a two-run blast in this game. Castro will be looking for something to hit here. In the 3-1 count, Julian at second, McCarthy at first. Here's the pitch. And a hack and a miss. So 3-2. Amaya, the catcher, stands up and reminds his infielders that they got to go across to first base as the two Rockies runners will be in motion. Here we go, 3-2. Foul back. Castro stays alive. Stay in the know all season long. Get Rockies news, exclusive pre-sales, and ticket offers with Rockies Alerts. Text Rockies to 97475 today. And 3-2, 2-2. Rockies looking to add on here in the top of the seventh. Castro awaits the pitch. And he fouls it off his foot. And he is bouncing up and down out of the batter's circle now. He presses on his right toe. Like maybe the big toe. Looked like he was pumping up his sneakers like he's wearing Jordans back in the day. Trying to alleviate some of that pain. Now right on top of the foot is where that ball hit. They'll also give a chance for McCarthy and Julian to breathe a little bit as they're getting their sprint work in. Wouldn't be surprised to see Maton do an inside move to second base here. Make sure Julian isn't leaving early. He's set now. The 3-2 coming to the plate is down and in, ball four. Great at bat from Willie Castro, and the bases are loaded now for TJ Rumfield. And it's not going to be Phil Maton to face him as Craig Castle, the Cubs manager, walks out of the bullpen, or rather walks out of the dugout and points to the bullpen to make a pitching change. Rockies leading 5-2, threatening again. Bases loaded, two outs when we return after the pitching change on the KOA Rockies Radio Network.
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0: Pitching change for the Cubs. It's going to be the right-hander Trent Thornton, and he rocks a four-seam fastball and a cutter that are both in the mid-90s. He's got a two-flat ERA, his 14th appearance of the season. His last time out against the Giants went two innings, gave up one run. That was his first appearance back after being activated from the paternity list. So, and missed a little bit of time having a child, and now he's going to face a rookie in the majors, TJ Rumfield. Bases loaded, two outs. Rockies up 5-2 here in the top of the seventh, looking to add on. First pitch to Rumfield to called strike on a curveball, 0-1. At third base, it's Edward Julian. At first, it's Willie Castro. And at second base, it's Jake McCarthy. Rumfield 1-for-3, already a two-run home run in the game, and he tried to make it a second there. He took a big hack, but fouled it off. It's 0-2. Cubs have the top of their lineup due up in the bottom of the seventh inning. Rumfield steps in, lays his bat flat on the ground, and then comes up. His typical pre-pitch routine. 0-2 is up. Good take. 96 on the heater. A line out and a strikeout started the inning, but Julian singled. McCarthy a bunt hit, and then a walk of Willie Castro has given the Rockies this opportunity. Rumfield calls time. The Ducks are on the pond. The pitch is lined towards left field. It's going to be caught by Ian Happ, who took an interesting route to that baseball. Rumfield hit it well, but at the Cubs left fielder, and it will end the frame. The Rockies strand the bases loaded. We'll stretch here at Wrigley Field. It's 5-2 Rockies on the KOA Rockies Radio Network.
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0: 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Brennan Bernardino, the left-hander, comes on for his 35th appearance. 2 wins, 3 losses, a 4.13 earned run average.
1: You can listen to the Chicago crowd and know who's up. It's PCA, hard ground ball to third. Great pickup by Willie Castro. We see it all the time. The ball knocks him down to his behind, but he gets up, spins around, and makes an accurate throw. I think he's undefeated when he makes that move. There's one away.
0: You almost wonder. I know some of it's to help with his momentum, but somewhere along the line, either someone taught that to Willie or through trial and error, he has learned how to make that such an effective move for him.
1: First pitch now to Alex Bregman is going to be a ball, 1-0. Pair of strikeouts and a walk so far for the Cubs' third baseman, Michael Busch, in the on-deck circle. Pitch is going to miss away by Bernardino. It's 2-0. He's flexible, too. I mean, he puts himself into some weird positions with his body. It springs right back up. 2-0 pitch is down, 3-0. Bregman, that stiff, straight-up stance, takes a strike here. Now 3-1. He stands, I know I just used the word, but it's stiff, and he just kind of rocks his whole body with the bat facing straight up. 3-1 pitch. He takes it again. It's 3-2. Good job by Bernardino. Evens, or rather gets to the full count. After falling behind 3-0, he comes set on the first base side of the rubber. Kicks and deals, and he missed inside. Ball 4. So a one-out walk will bring Michael Busch to the plate. Had a walk earlier in the game that extended his on-base streak to 22 games. Across that streak, he got a .316 batting average, 4 home runs. Really, since the middle of April, he's been one of the better hitters in the National League. He'll take a breaking ball for a strike. It's 0-1. That walk earlier in the game, his 50th of the season. Oh, he's willing to be patient. 0-1 pitch, and he'll take another curveball. This time it's outside, though, 1-1. Rockies up 5-2 here in the bottom of the seventh inning. Trying to find 8 more outs. 1-1 pitch, hammered center field. Carrig racing back. He's on the warning track, and he's going to make the catch and go into the ivy. Here's a laser beam towards first base. It's just late. Cole Carrig, no fear.
0: Yeah, you think, okay, got all those bushes there, the ivy. Well, they're pretty snarly on your body to begin with, and it's a brick wall behind it. It's not like the padding in other ballparks in baseball. Not much give there. Wonderful play by Cole.
1: There's a little bit of a body imprint where he entered the bushes. The ivy. First pitch to Suzuki, misses inside. Counts is 1-0. Saya 1-for-3 with a single in this one. That was the first time we've really been able to see him air out his arm, too, as the 1-0 pitch comes home. It's fouled off, 1-1. And that's something that has been really appealing about Cole Carrig his whole career. He's got a massive arm, and he threw that on one hop to first base, and it got there so fast from well over 300 feet away. 1-1 pitch is up and away, 2-1. Rumsfeld didn't have to move at all.
0: Bregman took a look at Rumsfeld like, what, you have the ball already?
1: 2-1 pitch, and he blew a heater by 2-2. Carrick has the tools to be an excellent big league player and the moxie to be a star. Two balls, two strikes, two outs. The pitch to Suzuki is blooped down the right field line, and it's going to drop in fair. Collected by McCarthy. No, it bounced up into the crowd. We lose sight down that right field line because it is so close. The wall is so close to the line that McCarthy disappeared, but the Rockies might have caught a break here with the ball bouncing up into the crowd. It makes Bredman stop at third base. Second and third now.
0: Yeah, no question about that. Wasn't a bad pitch. It was a fastball in down around the trademark, and Suzuki with a little bit of a defensive swing, but got it to drop fair. Alone Leishman out talking strategy. You have the switch hitter Ian Happ at the plate now. Yeah, it's the thing about Wrigley, you know, Happ was able to snag that liner in the top of the inning off of TJ Rumfield's bat. Otherwise, the Rockies would have extended their lead, but because of it, you sit here now, two on, two out, and the tying run at the plate.
1: You do have that base open. You have Nico Horner in the on-deck circle. Not sure if anybody's up in the bullpen because we don't have sight of it. They do have a little scoreboard here that'll tell you, and now they are telling us Victor Vodnik is up in the Rockies' bullpen. First pitch to Ian Happ is on the ground to the left side. It's going to be Tovar, nearly collides with Castro, throws to first in time, and the Rockies get out of a jam. Bernardino strands runners at second and third. The Rockies take a 5-2 lead to the eighth on the KOA Rockies Radio Network.
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0: Top of the eighth inning, Rockies with a 5-2 lead. Trent Thornton still on, and he drops in a breaking ball for a strike to Hunter Goodman. Hunter 0-for-3 on the night. 5 runs, 6 hits for the Rockies. 2 runs, 7 hits for Chicago. Well, one pitch is hit towards right, backing up and still backing up. Shaw stepping onto the warning track and deep right. He makes the grab to retire Hunter for the first out here in the Rockies' eighth. Rockies had a home run earlier in the game from T.J. Rumfield, and every time a Rocky hits a home run, the Berg Simpson Law Firm makes a generous donation to Craig Hospital. Berg Simpson, good lawyers changing lives. Pitch misses in and down to Troy Johnston. Troy 0 for 3 has flied out, fouled out, and struck out. Big shift on to the right on the infield, and Troy has to lean away again as Thornton comes inside with a sweeper, 2-0. Pitch high, ball 3. Pitch is taken for a strike. In our next life, we want to have the good fortune of Aaron Ashby, the pitcher for the Brewers. 3-1 to Johnston is a called strike 2. In a game tonight against the Guardians, he gave up a run to have a blown save, and in the bottom of the inning, the Brewers scored the winning run in a 2-1 win as Johnston fouls it away. So Ashby is now 10-0 on the year. Crazy.
1: I think the Brewers are going to be a team shopping for a late inning arm at the deadline.
0: Yeah, I would agree. 3-2 is high, ball 4. I love Troy. He's got so much energy. He thought it was ball 4. In his head, he really kind of knew it was ball 4. But as he bounced out of the batter's box at the last moment, he looked back at the home plate umpire, Willie Traynor, like, it was ball 4, wasn't it? And it was. So he's aboard with one out for Cole Kerrig. Switch hitter batting left-handed, takes low, ball 1. Cole has struck out 3 times tonight, but made his first up against the Ivy catch as a big leaguer in the 7th inning. Swings and fouls it back. 1 ball, 1 strike. Cabrera worked 1 out into the 5th and had to leave with an injury. Ryan Rollison, Phil Maton, and now Trent Thornton have followed out of the Cubs bullpen. All 5 runs were charged to Cabrera, although 2 of them scored against Rollison as inherited runners. After a throw to first, everybody sets back up into position. There goes the runner from first. Throw by Amaya is out at second. On the tag by Swanson, Troy Johnston trying to steal to the backside of the bag. And if he jammed his left hand a little bit, taking a look at it as he got back. First glance, I thought he might have beaten the tag. No, good tag by Swanson to get Troy on the caught stealing. So 2 outs now, bases empty, and a 1-2 count on Kerrig. Cole lays off a curveball, 2-2.
1: Yeah, Johnston was still looking at his hand once he took his sliding glove off as he walked back into the dugout. Hopefully just a slight jam. Didn't do too much damage.
0: 2-2 is in there. It was 2-1, excuse me. And now, or it was 3-1. Now 3-2. Willie Traynor is rather deliberate with his calls at the plate. 3-2. This is low, ball 4. So Cole draws the second straight walk by a pair of left-handed batters, and they're caught stealing, really helping Thornton. And now a third straight man hitting from the left side against the right-hander Thornton, Brett Sullivan. He walked and scored in the fifth inning, 0 for 2 officially. He'll take outside, ball one. Washington has won four in a row and has their best record since 2019. They beat Kansas City 6-4, throw to first, and Kerrig is back. Curtis Meade, the Australian, with a three-run homer in the seventh inning for the game winner. Here, Rockies were down 2-0, leading 5-2, a man on, two outs here in the eighth. There goes Kerrig, Amaya's throw to second, and this time just late. And Swanson thought he might have gotten him. He pointed to the dugout. If it holds up, it'll be the first major league stolen base for Cole Kerrig.
1: It was a really nice tag by Swanson. He got it right on the hand, and that was the only reason it was close, but they're not going to challenge it. It's going to be steal number one for Kerrig.
0: Yeah, that was a wonderful throw and a good tag. They did everything they could, but you could see on the replay that Cole was in there. So 1-1 count on Sullivan with a man now in scoring position and two outs. And Thornton misses down, two balls and a strike. So for Cole in his first eight games as a big leaguer, he's trying to check every box off as quickly as he can. 2-1 is hit pretty well to right. On the move is Shaw. He'll grab it at the edge of the track to retire the side. Middle of eight, it remains 5-2 Rockies on the KOA Rockies Radio Network.
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1: Victor Vodnik on the mound for the Rockies here in the bottom of the eighth inning. It's his second appearance in as many days, his second appearance after coming off the injured list. Gave up a run in two-thirds of an inning yesterday, had a pair of walks, so we'll look to pound the strike zone here with a 5-2 advantage. The Rockies made some other changes. Kyle Karros goes to third base. Willie Castro moves from third to second. Edward Julian is out of the game. Tyler Freeman into right for Troy Johnston, and his vacated left field position has Jake McCarthy move from right into that left.

0: That's the 11th ground ball out tonight for the Rockies. We haven't had any rulings under review tonight. When you need to be on the winning side of a ruling, get with a guy who's always fighting to win. The law offices of Dan Kaplis, a serious firm for serious cases. 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Michael Conforto, who walked as a pinch hitter last night, bats for Matt Shaw here with one out in the eighth. And the Vodnik fastball is high. Cubs have out-hit the Rockies 7-6. Rockies lead 5-2. 1-0 pitch, and that one's in there for a strike at 98. Infield pulled to the right. 1-1 pitch, swing and a miss. Beautiful changeup. Pulled the string nicely on Conforto, who's hitting 227 on the year. 33-year-old. A lot of years with the Mets. Played with the Giants and the Dodgers, and now the Cubs. 1-2 pitch is hit towards left center field. McCarthy on the run hauls it in for out number two. We're live here at the Quantum Fiber from AT&T broadcast booth. 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Another pinch hitter. It'll be Moises Ballesteros pinch hitting for Miguel Amaya, who had a couple of hits early on. Ballesteros, a left-handed batter, and again, a pitch clock violation on Victor. I thought there was, again, something out on the field, but no, Willie Trainer said Victor took too long. Ballesteros hitting 232 on the year. Left-handed batter hits a two-bouncer to Castro at second. On to first, and nice bounce back eighth inning compared to last night for Victor Vodnik. 1-2-3. 5-2 Rockies on the KOA Rockies Radio Network.
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6: Cubs new pitchers, a former sixth-round pick by the Rockies back in 2019. That's Gavin Hollowell. He's making his second appearance of the year. His first one, he walked four guys and gave up two hits, which led to two earned runs.

0: Coming home was recalled today.
1: First pitch swinging, Ezekiel Tovar hits a high, high foul ball that drifts into the crowd for strike one. Got a little help from the wind there, which has been blowing out towards right, maybe a little bit more towards the right field corner here in the ninth inning. Michael Conforto, who pinch hit for Shaw, he and Horner and first baseman Bush were all trying to chase it down, but ran out of room. Swing and a miss by Toby. It's 0-2. He's 0-2 with a walk and a run scored. And it's some big-time plays on defense to get clutch outs for the Rockies tonight. Tyler Freeman waits to hit next. Way outside by Hollowell. Big right-hander's pitch is sent in the air again to right, coming in and towards the line. Conforto, the wind pushing it, and he ended up almost catching that behind his head because of the wind. One out. Stay tuned after the game for the Clubhouse Show. It's presented after every game by Common Spirit Health, hospitals, clinics, and caregivers. Human kindness lives here. Tyler Freeman batting for the first time, came on defensively, and maybe so they could get a little treatment for Troy Johnson, who looked like he did something to his right hand trying to steal a base in the top of the eighth inning. And after looking at ball one, Tyler sees a strike. He's hitting .268 on the year. Three homers, 20 RBIs. 5-2 Rockies here in the ninth with one out. Freeman fouls it back. Angels with a big lead over the Diamondbacks in the desert. 5-0 in the fifth inning in Phoenix. Swing and a foul. The Twins win big at Texas, 12-2. They had 17 hits tonight. Weather waylaid the Giants and Braves in Atlanta. That game suspended in the bottom of the second inning. Pitch inside to Ezekiel. Two balls and two strikes, so they'll pick it up tomorrow. And I don't know if they'll just continue and play the scheduled game or push it off again. We'll see. Foul back. Tovar battling Hollowell here. Cubs will have Swanson, Crow Armstrong, and Bregman scheduled in the ninth. Jaden Hill is throwing in the Rockies' bullpen. Pitch outside, ball three. A typical Tyler Freeman at bat. Seems like if he doesn't put the ball in play on the first pitch, he's going to run it to a full count. 3-2. He fouls it again, fouled it off himself. He'll need a moment. Dodgers and Rays are scoreless third inning in L.A. And the Athletics just keep scoring runs. They had a bunch last night at home in Sacramento, West Sacramento. And in the fifth inning tonight, they are up 4-1 on the Pirates again. Pitch is outside, ball four. That's our guy. A nine-pitch at bat and a one-out walk for Tyler Freeman. And Jake McCarthy, who's had three hits tonight, including a bunt base hit. And Bregman's on the grass again at third. Jake swings away and fouls it. Cubs pitching. They've walked six tonight. And that's something they have controlled better. And, of course, they draw a lot on offense. Good changeup there by Hollowell out front. McCarthy missed it. It's 0-2. Hollowell checks Freeman. Tyler's got five stolen bases. Not going. The pitch is inside and low. 1-2. Rockies have stolen a base and been caught stealing once. The stolen base, the first in the big leagues for Cole Kerrig. One, two is strike three called at the bottom of the zone. Rockies are not going to challenge it, and it was a well-located fastball at the outside corner at the knees. That's eight strikeouts for Cubs pitching tonight. There goes Freeman, the throw from Ballesteros, and they've got Tyler out there at second. So that ends the top of the ninth. Rockies on top, 5-2. We'll be back to Chicago on the KOA Rockies Radio Network.
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1: Bottom of the ninth inning, Rockies with a 5-2 lead, and Jaden Hill comes on to try and save it. Jaden had a walk and a couple of strikeouts in his outing last night. This is 30th appearance of the year. No wins, two losses, looking for his first save. He'll get a pinch hitter, Pedro Ramirez, bats for Swanson. Left-handed batter drives it to right. Backing up Freeman, reaching up on the warning track, makes the catch. Well, he knocked in a run in the ninth inning rally last night, and Ramirez drove that one to deep right. But it's one down in the Cubs' ninth. That's one more out than the Rockies got in the ninth inning last night. Watching the replay, that young man's got a quick bat. Here's Pete Crow Armstrong, led off the game with a home run for the third time in the last four games. Since then, two strikeouts and a great play at third on a ground out by Castro. Karros is there now, and Castro's at second. One old pitch is a strike. Cubs are out of challenges. Earl Armstrong awaits the 1-1. Good hack, fouled it straight back. A ball and two strikes. The Brewers beat the Guardians 2-1. So the Cubs need to win or they'd fall eight games back of Milwaukee. Rocky's trying to make that happen. 1-2, the count on Earl Armstrong. The pitch in the air to center field, but not deep. Cole Carrick waves everybody off, and the rookie one hands it for the second out. Baseball's so funny. The struggles by the Rockies bullpen last night. This evening, they're trying to make it 5 1/3 shutout innings and get the Rockies a win. Alex Bregman will take a fastball high for ball one. Bregman has walked twice and struck out twice. Two outs in the ninth. Rockies up 5-2. Jaden Hill fires and missed away 2-0. Cubs got their two runs, a run in the first on the Crow Armstrong homer and a run in the second on a wild pitch. Swing and a foul back by Bregman. It's 2-1. And they have not done much since. Hill with the 2-1. Bregman fouls it away, and the Cubs are down to their final strike. Jaden setting himself. He's ready. The 2-2 fouled over the backstop. Not only have the relievers kept the Cubs off the board to this point, they've allowed only one hit. Another 2-2. Swing and a foul and a broken bat as a big chip of it comes off the end of the barrel, and Bregman will need a new one. By law, we must tell you this is a copyrighted broadcast presented by the authority of the Colorado Rockies. It may not be reproduced or retransmitted in any form without the express written consent of the Colorado Rockies. Bert Simpson, good lawyers changing lives. 2-2, the pitch to Bregman is popped up on the infield. TJ Rumfield says he's got it. He does, and that's the ball game. After a gut-wrenching loss last night, the bullpen dominates tonight, and the Rockies even the series with a 5-2 win over the Cubbies. We'll be back to the north side of Chicago after this on the KOA Rockies Radio Network.
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1: For the Rockies tonight, 5 runs on 6 hits, no errors, 5 men left on base. Chicago, 2 runs, 7 hits, no errors. They stranded 9. Winning pitcher, his first major league win, Blas Castaño, as he was the guy to follow Ryan Feltner, who was an out shy of being the official pitcher of record. So Blas gets his first big league win. The loss goes to Edward Cabrera, who had to leave the game with an injury. He's 4-4. And speaking of firsts, the first career save as well for Jaden Hill, who worked a 1-2-3 ninth. The game took 2 hours and 55 minutes to play in front of a crowd of 35,183. The Common Spirit Health Clubhouse Show is coming up next on the KOA Rockies Radio Network.
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1: 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Human kindness lives here. Rockies, after the difficult finish to last night's game, saw Pete Crow Armstrong lead off the bottom of the first inning with a home run, his third leadoff homer in four games. And the Cubs would then get a single and a double and a wild pitch to make it 2-0, and things look to be dicey. But that's when Ryan Feltner found his form. 3-2. Ground ball, diving stop, Tovar. He looks Amaya back and throws out Swanson. What a play by Ezekiel Tovar. 2-2 pitch. Swing and a miss. He got him with the changeup. That's the second out, but the tools are certainly there to be a dominant pitcher. 2-2, swing and a miss. Case in point, a great changeup to end the second. Cubs get another. It's 2-0 Chicago after two. Ryan Feltner pitched great, but after a career high in terms of pitches thrown, he departed with two outs in the fifth inning, so he couldn't be the winning pitcher tonight. But what an effort after the very difficult start by the right-hander. The Rockies, after being shut down in the first three innings by Edward Cabrera, they got things going in the top of the fourth with the top of the order.
19: Well, we're through three innings here at Wrigley Field. Jake McCarthy going to lead things off for the Rockies and rip one into right for a base hit. The first nine were retired from Edward Cabrera, and McCarthy is ready to put that to an end. Here's the first pitch to Willie Castro. He jumps on this into right center field. Pete Crow Armstrong will not get there. It gets all the way to the wall and into the ivy. It pops out. Here comes McCarthy around third base. Relay throw is not going to happen. Two pitches into the fourth inning, the Rockies have made it a one-run game. Willie Castro with his 30th RBI of the season. Guerrero working out of the stretch, first base side of the rubber. A peek towards second. The pitch is swung on and blasted deep to right field. Shaw's on the warning track, under the basket, it's gone! Two-run home run, T.J. Rumfield. He's into double digits, his 10th of the season. The script has been flipped in this game. The Rockies lead 3-2 here in the fourth.
1: So the Rockies had a lead that they would not relinquish. We'll get to the bullpen and how great they were, but after getting the lead, the Rockies needed Ryan Feltner to remain strong, and he did.
19: Here's the pitch, and it's swung on and missed. Crow Armstrong down on a changeup yet again. When Feltner has needed to lock in the last few frames, he's been able to do it, utilizing that changeup a lot. Both times he's gotten PCA, it's on a changeup up. 1-2 pitch is in there on the outside corner. It's called strike three. We have a challenge from Bregman.
20: This pitch was called a strike. The batter sounds.
19: We'll take a peek at the scoreboard. That's in there.
1: It was a called third strike. Feltner would end up with a season-high 7 strikeouts and a great effort to right himself after the tough beginning. The Rockies would increase their lead in the fifth inning against Cabrera, who would end up leaving the game with an injury. The Rockies Sort of cobbled together the final couple of runs, but it was a nice cushion because they did so. Teammates on the bases like he did Sunday in Las Vegas when he hit his first career grand slam. Pitch in the dirt and it gets away from Amaya. Sullivan scores. The other runners move up. 4-2 Rockies. And both sides have scored now on wild pitches. But it's been the Rockies since. Willie hits it up the middle, and the only play for Swanson is to first. Good break from third by Ezekiel Tovar. McCarthy gets to third, and a 5-2 advantage as Willie gets his second RBI of the night. Willie Castro now with 31 RBIs on the season, a really good stretch for the veteran. He's a veteran. Diminutive Blas Castaño is a rookie, but he has been exciting in his work since being called up by the Rockies, and Blas was on target again tonight. Castaño ready, the 2-2 swing and a miss. He got him with a sinker. 8 strikeouts for Rockies pitching. 5-2 Colorado. And Blas would end up getting his first major league win by the time the night was done. That's because the Rockies kept playing very good defense tonight. The final two outs of the seventh inning were our electrifying plays of the game.
19: Trying to find 8 more outs. 1-1 pitch, hammered center field. Carrick racing back. He's on the warning track, and he's going to make the catch and go into the ivy. Here's a laser beam towards first base. It's just late. Cole Carrick, no fear.
1: Yeah, you think, okay, got all those bushes there, the ivy. Well, they're pretty snarly on your body to begin with, and it's a brick wall behind it. It's not like the padding in other ballparks in baseball. Not much give there. Wonderful play by Cole.
19: First pitch to Ian Happ is on the ground to the left side. It's going to be Tovar. Nearly collides with Castro. Throws to first in time. And the Rockies get out of a jam. Bernardino strands runners at second and third. The Rockies take a 5-2 lead to the eighth.
1: The Cubs 0-for-8 in the clutch tonight thanks to some really good defense behind good pitching. Our electrifying plays of the game powered by IBEW, Local 68. 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It was the first win for Blas Castaño, the first save for Jaden Hill. 2-2, the pitch to Bregman is popped up on the infield. T.J. Rumfield says he's got it. He does, and that's the ball game. After a gut-wrenching loss last night, the bullpen dominates tonight, and the Rockies even the series with a 5-2 win over the Cubbies. So the Rockies have a chance not only to win this series, but to win the season series. They have guaranteed a tie in the season series with the win. And because our team won tonight, Cars for Kids wins, as we'll be making a donation to Cars for Kids. 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That's Cars with a K. Jake McCarthy had a 3-hit night for the ball club. We'll hear from Jake when we come back on the KOA Rockies Radio Network.
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3: Jake McCarthy has certainly been a big factor for the Rockies so far this season. An excellent pickup for the ball club. Three more hits tonight for Jake. He visited with Zach at game's end.
4: Thank you, Jack. It was a great team win, Jake, as it was a tough one yesterday. And you guys fall behind early today, but the resilience of this team, you come storming back. But first, I want to talk about the bullpen. What a job they did in this one.
5: Yeah, they were nails today. They were going out, guys. They were getting ahead. And, you know, we have faith in them. They're super talented. They have really good stuff. So, you know, love to see them bounce back today.
4: You were sick, missed a few games, but you're back in the lineup, throwing out three hits. How good does it feel to be back?
5: Yeah, I was going a little stir crazy there. Obviously feeling better and, you know, good to be back contributing and helping the team. So, you know, it was a tough week.
4: You're sharing the outfield now with Colt Carriage, and he's doing some awesome stuff at the plate. He's running into the ivy to make a big catch. How exciting has it been to play with him so far? What have you seen from him?
5: Yeah, I mean, it's awesome when we just, you know, bring in more good players. And, you know, I think he fits the mold of this team where we're trying to be dynamic and competitive. And, you know, it's fun. It's yesterday he played, like, what, two, three different positions. So it was cool to see him in center. At short, obviously two very demanding positions. And then the homer was sick, too. So he's a really good player, and he's got a long career ahead of him.
4: Well, congrats on the hits and the win tonight, Jake. We'll send it back up to you, Jack.
3: 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The Rockies beat the Cubs 5-2. 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
11: 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Six different games at American League ballparks today. Two of them still ongoing. In the top of the sixth inning from Sacramento, it's the A's 4 and the Pirates 2. Four runs in the first inning for the A's, 3 on an error. And then Brian Reynolds just hit a home run to get the Pirates within 2. In Seattle, that's where I'm going next. The Mariners and the Orioles are tied at 1. It's been a great pitcher's duel. Brandon Young for the O's, 6 innings, 1 earned run, just 2 hits. Only 2 hits and 1 earned run for Logan Gilbert of the M's. He's got 7 innings out of the way and 10 strikeouts. He's been dominant. That game's in the bottom of the 7th. Everywhere else, we're final from Boston. It was a 6-1 Toronto win. George Springer hit his 300th home run of his career in the W. The Twins went into Texas and walloped the Rangers. Trevor Larnach had a leadoff home run to start the game, and they never looked bad. Cody Clemens had a 3-run bomb. 17 hits for the Twins in their 12-2 win. The Astros win 4-2 over the Tigers today. They were down 2-1 in the bottom of the 8th, scored 3 runs, and then Josh Hader picked up his 3rd save of the season. And then finally, it was another 12-2 game. The Yankees over the White Sox at home. They scored 4 in the 3rd, 6 in the 4th. Ben Rice clobbered his 20th home run of the season. Again, you're listening to the Clubhouse Show. Jack Corrigan will take us the rest of the way when we come back on the KOA Rockies Radio Network.
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3: Wrapping up the scoreboard after a Rockies win here in Chicago. Two games still going on in NL Parks. The Angels have a 6-0 lead over the Diamondbacks in Arizona, bottom of the sixth. Tampa Bay and the Dodgers scoreless in the bottom of the sixth. Alec Bohm had 3 RBIs. Phillies win at home 8-2 over Miami. Washington has won 4 straight. Curtis Meade's homer the difference in that one. Sal Stewart had a 3-run homer in a 4-run first. The Reds beat the Mets 5-3. Garrett Mitchell hit a home run in the 7th inning. Milwaukee edged Cleveland 2-1. Aaron Ashby's now 10-0. Andre Pallante is 8-4 after St. Louis beat the Padres 3-2. And the Giants and Atlanta suspended in the 2nd inning because of rain. They'll pick it up tomorrow at Truist Park. The Rockies will look for a series win here in Chicago in Game 3 tomorrow. Sean Sullivan will make his 2nd big league start. We'll begin our coverage with the On Deck Show at 5:30 Mountain Time. First pitch scheduled for 6:05. Our thanks to Doug Niemeyer at Master Control and, of course, our executive producer, Jesse Thomas, here at the ballpark. For Zach Goodman, Jack Corgan saying thanks to all of you for listening. We appreciate the support, especially the support from our friends at Common Spirit Health. Human kindness lives here. And remember, men, get your checkups. Do it on a regular basis. Know your family's medical history. Come on, join us in the fight to beat prostate cancer. Final score tonight, Rockies 5 and the Cubs 2. Have a good night, everybody.
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26: She just wants to be the cool one at school. My dad told me he's going to the Dodgers.
27: Dad, what should I say? What should I say? So, a couple things on that. They do expect to get Verlander back this weekend as well, which is unique and an interesting storyline too. But we all realize that time is short for the Detroit Tigers to move up the playoff rankings and the hierarchy. They are not, however, a team that is known for moving quickly when it's time to make decisions. Scott Harris, Jeff Greenberg, they move slowly. They move deliberately when it comes to making moves. So I don't think we'll get much direction on this until the later days of July. I really don't. They took it down to the wire last time, and they ended up keeping him, of course, when they thought very seriously about a trade involving him 2 years ago. But, of course, now it's in his contract year, and this is their last chance to get back some value for him. The one team, and I referenced him just a second ago, that I think is being overlooked by a lot of the early prognostications of the potential fits for Scooble is Tampa Bay. Tampa Bay is a much better fit for Scooble than you would think. If you are ever going to take your shot, this is the year to take your shot. The Red Sox are down. Other usual teams that are strong like the Astros are down. Yes, you've still got to contend with the Yankees. But if you're the Rays, how many teams in the American League are you really worried about, really scared about right now playing in a playoff series? Not many, if any. And so this is the one time you get new ownership in. You've got a belief that you've got your home, long-term home figured out. They were quietly a team that had talked with the Angels about Ohtani when he was in his final year of his contract. Of course, the Angels did not end up moving him that year, but the Rays tried. And so this is a team in Tampa Bay that if you're handicapping the possible Scooble suitors, do not overlook them. The other team I'd mention is Milwaukee. Again, if we're not sure what is waiting on the other end of 2026 as you look towards next season, why not go for it if you're Milwaukee and if you're Tampa? Why not go for it in the last year of what we know to be the rules of baseball as they exist? And I think this might be a time when a smaller market team, both the Rays and the Brewers, especially the Brewers, have excellent farm systems. Take your shot right now.
4: Capitalize while you've got the brilliance of the Miz leading your rotation.
27: That's right.
4: The absolute insanity that he brings every fifth day to the ball yard. I'd be remiss if I didn't ask the age-old question. Mike Trout hits number 17 tonight, having himself a healthy and wonderful first half of the season. Are we just resigned to ourselves that he'll always be in an Angels uniform? I still have to wish that somewhere along the way he wants to play meaningful baseball.
27: At least for now, Mike, I think that's the case. I know in the past Mike has bristled at the potential of getting traded. Of course, he's got full no-trade protection. Mm-hmm. Maybe there's a universe, maybe, in which the Phillies, because it's his hometown, would consider bringing him back. But I there's just so much money still left on that deal, and you'd have to really convince him that it's the right thing for him. That's really the one situation that we could see, and I still think the Phillies, for all their issues that they've got with their roster, and again they've played a lot better since the firing of Rob Thomson, and more importantly since the return of Zach Wheeler. If they're going to make a move, I just think that they're more likely to look at a reliever as opposed to a Mike Trout trade. That's what I think and what I see with that roster. But Dave Dombrowski's been known to swing big, so. If any team is going to do it, it would be the Phillies. But Mike and Jason, I just don't think the chances of that are any higher than 30 or 35% at this juncture. Again, we've been surprised before. I did not think at this point last year that Carlos Correa was going to get traded. But I've got it at about 30% chance that Trout goes anywhere. And if he goes anywhere, I think that anywhere would be the Philadelphia Phillies.
26: All right, John Paul, lastly, I'm going to give you a statement, and it's going to sound really haughty and crazy, but I think you're going to agree. You ready?
27: All right, let's do it.
26: We are in the midst right now of what could be the greatest chase for a reward in baseball in the National League Cy Young Award.
27: I agree. And the reason why I agree is we had great debates before with Trout versus Cabrera. We've had great MVP and Cy Young ballots before, including the time that I voted for David Price and cost Verlander to Cy Young out of Detroit, which he still sometimes reminds me about. But what's fascinating to me right now is we've got probably three real front runners here for the award, and then Ohtani is in a category unto himself. I just think he's going to have to be so great, so much greater than Mizorowski, Sanchez, and Skeens. And by the way,
26: John Paul, his ERA is one. I mean, his ERA is one.
27: Yeah. I know. But I know all those things. But voters, including me, and I'm not voting for this award this season, so I get to give you my full, unvarnished Morosi take on this. There is just so much value in innings. And if Sanchez or Mizorowski are 80% of Ohtani's effectiveness, 80 or 85%, depending on your conception of that, but they're throwing 40 or 50 more innings, man, that's 50 innings by the end of the season. It's not right now, but by the end of the year. I just think that gap will be too big for Ohtani to overcome, in my opinion, if it was me. For the same reason that I look at other unique circumstances like Raleigh being a catcher and why I thought he had a pretty compelling case last year. I just think innings matter more than ever. And if Ohtani is at like 140 and Sanchez is at 200 and Ohtani's got a 1 ERA and Sanchez is like 1.8 or 2, I think that Sanchez would have accumulated more total value over the course of the year. And you really cannot take the Ohtani offense into consideration when you look at the Cy Young. It's just the pitching side. And just the pitching side, if it's 200 innings versus 140, I side with 200.
26: He's on Twitter at John Morosi. That is at John Morosi, MLB Network insider extraordinaire. Who, John Paul, now I know you have time. You can now go back and look at Jalen Brunson's run during the playoffs.
4: Oh, boy.
26: Compare it to Lionel Messi and tell me who comes out ahead.
27: Brunson could not do what Messi did tonight.
26: Okay. I'm just saying, you have time to look at this now because you don't have to worry about watching Italy in the World Cup. So you have time for this.
27: Wow. I'm just hoping they qualify for the Euro at this point, 2028. I don't know how I'm going to do this. It's like that's the one team I get to actually cheer for, and they couldn't bother to qualify for the World Cup here, where I am right now. But if it's all good, I'll take one more look at Brunson. Listen, love him, Villanova, just like the Pope, right? So I mean, like the Villanova interview, it's got to either be Brunson or Pope Leo. I got to work on that.
26: John Paul, as always, buddy, appreciate it, man. Enjoy the week. We'll talk to you next week.
27: You guys, too. Thank you so much.
5: See you, JP.
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7: Hello, and by the way, as you talked baseball, Shohei Ohtani did hit a long solo homer bottom of the sixth. Dodgers now lead 1-0 over Tampa Bay, bottom of the seventh. Your point, Jason, about the location of this World Cup, a good one, and it reminded me of when a soccer fan told me before the 2002 World Cup, it was the first time Asia had hosted one. He said, watch who advances in the knockout rounds because the European teams didn't have home turf advantage. They had actual travel. It was more of an even playing field. And sure enough, in 2002, that was when the U.S. beat Mexico to advance to a quarterfinal. Senegal advanced to a quarterfinal then. South Korea was a co-host and made a semifinal in 2002. Turkey made the semifinals that year. This year's tournament co-host

0: 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Argentina's Lionel Messi with three goals in a 3-0 win against Algeria in Kansas City. Attendance 69,000. Algeria actually had more of the possession tonight. Messi, though, in his World Cup career, now has a record-tying 16 goals. Norway's Erling Haaland was on display. Two goals in the first half. 4-1, his team won an opener against Iraq. And France beat Senegal 3-1, waking up after halftime. Kylian Mbappe with two goals. All the scoring in that game came in the second half. Again, the U.S. plays a day game Friday against Australia in Seattle. In the NHL, Vegas interim coach John Tortorella will not be back. The Yankees won 12-2 over the White Sox. Minnesota a 12-2 win at Texas. Philadelphia 8-2 over Miami. Kyle Schwarber, his 25th homer, wins for Milwaukee and St. Louis. Back to you.
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4: In March of 2005, financier Jeffrey Epstein is at a charity benefit in New York City. Wall Street titans are in attendance. Rod Stewart is booked to perform. In a photo taken that night, Epstein has his arm around a woman, pulling her head toward his so that his smirking lips graze her temple. Epstein is tan and relaxed, and he looks like he doesn't have a care in the world. On that same day, 1,200 miles south, a 14-year-old girl in Palm Beach, Florida, gives a statement to the police that will launch an investigation. But maybe Epstein is right not to be worried.
5: Nobody cared what these women had to say. Their insights were ignored as the feds and then the state made this case go away.
6: Mr. Epstein should have been looking at a potential sentence of 360 years at a minimum. But that's not what happened, because there was a power dynamic here, wasn't there?
4: The recent charges against Jeffrey Epstein have brought down a cabinet member and tarnished the reputations of billionaires and elite universities.
7: Here is a group of people, and I gotta say mostly men, who talk a great deal about changing the world, but are fundamentally functioning as a cartel.
8: A very simple question. 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
4: From Wondery, the company behind Dirty John and The Shrink Next Door, comes the mysterious Mr. Epstein.
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2: There was a murder in Central Ohio that many people still don't want to talk about. The man who committed that crime once sat on death row, but now he's on the run. His name is Lester Eubanks. Lester didn't tunnel out of prison or scale a stone wall. On a December morning in 1973, he and a small group of inmates were granted permission to walk outside prison walls. His handcuffs were taken off. He changed into civilian clothing, and he and three others were driven to a local mall. They were told they could wander the stores and were asked to return to a designated meeting spot. Hours later, all the inmates came back, except Lester Eubanks, and he hasn't been seen since.
3: He had a full plan. The guy had a plan.
4: I was just astounded that this could actually happen.
2: There were many years when it seemed like no one was even looking for Lester, but recently, his whereabouts have become the focus of the U.S. Marshals Service, the federal agents who track fugitives. The case is testing the marshals.
5: Those nine lives are running out, and we're going to catch up with Lester.
2: And is being urged on by those hurt most by Lester's crime.
6: He's had enough free time. He confessed to the crime, and his time is up.
2: I'm Sunny Hostin with ABC News. Over the past year, a team from the ABC News Investigative Unit joined the search for Lester Eubanks. They uncovered new leads, possible sightings, and at every turn found resistance from those who want Lester Eubanks to be forgotten. What they've uncovered is a case that's about more than murder. It's about family loyalty, a life on the run, and a first-hand look and how the U.S. Marshals are trying to solve one of the oldest fugitive cases in American history. Now they may be closer than ever. From ABC News.
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15: 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Floyd Money Mayweather might need to change his nickname. He has officially been hit with felony charges over a $200,000 watch purchase, or lack thereof. He wrote a purposely bad check to a Las Vegas luxury boutique, knowing he had insufficient funds. 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
2: Welcome back to Rockies On Deck. 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All yours, fellas.
3: Schaefer, it was an interesting ball game last night after Ryan Feltner was able to grind through it after a tough beginning, especially. And then the bullpen doing its thing. That was outstanding. And a couple of firsts out of that bullpen effort, too.
4: Yeah, no doubt. Let's start with Felt. I mean, he grinded through that start. You know, the first hitter hits a homer again for the second day in a row. I mean, it's a really good player over there. But Felt settled right in. He gave us over 100 pitches, almost got through five innings, but escaped some jams, did a really nice job for us yesterday, attacked the strike zone. And then Blas came in, got his first win, which was fantastic. The boys were excited for him after the game, and then Jaden Hill with his first save, which is hard to believe. I could have sworn he had one before, but he apparently not. Good for him. I mean, those are important things.
3: And those are, again, things, as you talked about, the guys were so happy for Blas and Jaden. It's all part of that building process. You know, the guys recognize when somebody does something significant because it's so hard to get to that point.
4: Yeah, no doubt about it. I mean, you work your whole life to get to the places that they're at right here. And you got guys like Senzatella and Freeland in there who have, you know, a bunch of wins under their belt, years of wins under their belt. To be so excited for those guys that are just finally getting them.
3: I was going to tease Sean.

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11: Back here at Wrigley Field after all kinds of rain throughout the day, lots of wind as well. We did get some sunshine for a while in the late afternoon. The clouds have returned. The chance of rain has not left the area, but you use the basic baseball broadcaster's barometer about weather conditions. If they have the cover over the rolled-up tarp, you feel pretty good. There's a little bit of time that you know the weather should stay away. And from the perspective of both these teams, they want to play this game. They do not want a long delay or be forced to give up their off days tomorrow as a potential makeup date if they don't get the game in to at least the legal limit tonight. So everybody on both sides of storied Wrigley Field are anxious to start this game on time, and it looks like that's just what we're going to do. Sean Sullivan, the rookie lefty, makes his second big league start. Javier Assad for Chicago. We'll have starting lineups and get the series finale going for you after this on the KOA Rockies Radio Network.
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6: Tonight's starting lineups for the series decider. Warren Schaefer has Jake McCarthy leading things off. Jake's going to be in left field. Tyler Freeman in right. TJ Rumfield at first base. Catcher Hunter Goodman hits cleanup. Cole Kerrig in center field. Edward Julian at second. Ezekiel Tovar plays short. He'll hit seventh. Sterling Thompson is the designated hitter, and third baseman Kyle Karros hits ninth, with Sean Sullivan, the left-hander, making his second big league start on the mound. Craig Counsell and the Cubs again have Pete Crow Armstrong leading it off, playing center field. Nico Horner is going to hit in the two-hole tonight, with Seiya Suzuki, the DH, batting third. First baseman Michael Busch hits cleanup. Then it's third baseman Alex Bregman and left fielder Ian Happ. Matt Shaw will be in right.